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3: 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A low of 76 degrees. Up to 89 on Tuesday with showers and thunderstorms like...
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0: A pavane by Joseph Lauber, played here by harpist Rachel Talitman and Marcos Frignani-Matins, flute.

0: The Provence Suite by a composer who was born there in Provence, Darius Milhaud. The Orchestra of Toulouse, conducted by Michel Plasson.
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2: 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The promise of an Alzheimer's test for patients as young as 40, and doctors pull back on the brat diet for stomach bugs. 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
0: Manuel de Falla's Nights in the Gardens of Spain, next, depicting the Granada, primarily, the jasmine-scented gardens surrounding the Alhambra, the palace and fortress in Granada that's one of the most famous monuments of Islamic architecture in the world. And you can almost smell the jasmine, certainly at the opening of Nights in the Gardens of Spain.

0: Nights in the Gardens of Spain by the Spanish composer Manuel de Falla, played there by pianist Jean-Eflam Bavouzet with the BBC Philharmonic, conducted by Juan Yomeña.
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2: 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Uncover 30 years of mischief, scandal, and theft as this film explores the underground world of urban exploration, from abandoned Disney attractions like Horizons to the infamous 2018 Epcot break-in. Stolen Kingdom is a wild and entertaining look at the subculture obsessed with Disney's cast-off history. 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
3: 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The masters, the melodies, and the magic. 24 hours a day.
0: Is this about Spain? Not quite, even though it's called Valencia, music of Caroline Shaw. She says it's about the Valencia orange, her ode to it.

0: There is something exquisite about the construction of an ordinary orange, says Caroline Shaw. And that's a piece of music about such a thing. Hundreds of brilliantly colored, impossibly delicate vesicles of juice, as she said. It's called Valencia.
1: 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Uncover 30 years of mischief, scandal, and theft as this film explores the underground world of urban exploration, from abandoned Disney attractions like Horizons to the infamous 2018 Epcot break-in. Stolen Kingdom is a wild and entertaining look at the subculture obsessed with Disney's cast-off history. 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

0: It's like a jig shows up in every culture. The three Norwegian dances played there by the group known as the Curious Bards. Yes, it's a trend. The very whimsically named early music ensemble. The Curious Bards, not to be confused with the Rare Fruits Council. That's another going concern these days.
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0: Edvard Grieg, did he write a symphony? You wouldn't think he did. And in fact, if you insisted, no, he's known for things like his Holberg Suite and his piano concerto and lyric pieces. Oh, yes, those things are all true. But he did write a symphony as a young man of 20. And then he wrote a message on the title page to the symphony, must never be performed. This was taken as sacrosanct for some 113 years. Scholars could study it, but never copy it, and certainly never perform it. Well, you know, you can only keep a lid on that kind of thing for so long. So now not only has the work been performed, but it's been recorded, and here's proof of that with Naomi Irvi and the Gothenburg Symphony Orchestra.

0: a symphony in C minor by a composer not really known for writing a symphony, and that would be Edvard Grieg, but he did write one as a young man, and we heard it played by the Gothenburg Symphony Orchestra conducted by Neeme Järvi.
1: 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Ideas for what to do this weekend. 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
2: 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Stolen Kingdom is a wild and entertaining look at the subculture obsessed with Disney's cast-off history. 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
0: Bernard Hagen was a significant German composer who wrote a lot of lute music, actually. Some of the most significant of his day, which would be the 18th century. And this is a lute sonata.

0: Lute Sonata subtitled Pastorella by Bernard Joachim Hagen, lutenist John Schneiderman, violinist Elizabeth Blumenstock, and William Skeen played the cello. 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
4: 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A low of 76 degrees. Up to 89 on Tuesday with showers and thunderstorms likely.
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0: Fourth movement from The Credo by David Sanford, played here by the Meridian Arts Ensemble.

0: Paavo Järvi and the BBC Symphony Orchestra. That performance recorded at the Royal Albert Hall in London at the very beginning of August at the BBC Proms Festival. The music of the English composer Danny Howard, her Concerto for Brass, subtitled Signal. We are bringing you highlights from the 2026 BBC Proms Festival throughout the remainder of the summer here on Extra Eclectic, as the Proms is not just a place to hear all the big works of the basic repertoire, but lots of new music and commissions as well.
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0: This is something from the Melbourne-based Australian composer Linda Kuvaras. Started off her music career in punk and new wave. Her compositions, many of which employ genre mixing, as you would expect from such a composer. Here's a piece of hers called To the Lighthouse for Brass Ensemble, played here by the Lyrebird Brass.

0: Bells for Stokowski by Michael Dougherty. References to Aaron Copland, to Bach, much more in that piece. University of Texas Wind Ensemble, led by Jerry Junkin.
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3: He was born Lewis Hardin, and at some point he renamed himself Moondog, and that is the name that he was known by for most of his life and as a composer. He dressed in robes, sometimes wore a kind of Viking helmet festooned with horns, carried a staff. Yes, he was an eccentric and a key player in 20th century classical music, and this is one of his characteristically very short pieces. It's called Instrumental Round No. 1 in Snake Time by Moondog.

0: What's so amazing about that piece to me is how it depicts in sound. If you were to have a religious vision, it would likely be so alien and mysterious, even though it might be ecstasy, you still wouldn't know what to do with it, because it would be so almost frightening. That would be the apparition of the glorious Christ from Illuminations of the Beyond by Olivier Messiaen, Myung-Whun Chung, and the Orchestra of the Bastille. I'm Steve Seal. It's Extra Eclectic. If you're coming with me,
1: you need nerves of steel. 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
3: 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A low of 76 degrees. Up to 89 on Tuesday.
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0: Start this hour with a short piece from Paul Austerfield from his Elements of Nature. This is a work that features two trumpets, and I'll play the movement entitled Water, Fire, or the two movements respectively, Water and Fire. Trumpeters Joseph Zimka and Lucas Soldan.

0: That's the Brass Quartet, who call themselves the Westerlies, playing a piece of their own called A Nearer Sun on Extra Eclectic.
1: The promise of an Alzheimer's test for patients as young as 40 and doctors pull back on the brat diet for stomach bugs. 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
3: Film at WJCT presents a special screening of the documentary Stolen Kingdom, the gripping true crime documentary. Uncover 30 years of mischief, scandal, and theft as this film explores the underground world of urban exploration, from abandoned Disney attractions like Horizons to the infamous 2018 Epcot break-in. Stolen Kingdom is a wild and entertaining look at the subculture obsessed with Disney's cast-off history. 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
0: Composer Carter Pan next from his piece called My Brother's Brain, which he dedicates to his younger brother, and his fondness for his brother is in clear evidence as he talks about the background of this piece. He says, I was a typical older brother, exercising my greater strength and cunning on a kid who would inevitably grow up to eclipse me with his sheer brain power. Hymn of Forgiving from My Brother's Brain by Carter Pan.

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11: 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A low of 76 degrees. Up to 89 on Tuesday with showers and thunderstorms.
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14: And an incredibly clear communicator, which is really important as a conductor. Tonight we get to listen to one of the many recordings that Jean Lamond did with Tafelmusik. They'll play music here by Henry Purcell.

0: The ensemble Tafelmusik specializes in the Baroque era of classical music. We just heard the ensemble with their longtime conductor Jean Lamon play music by English composer Henry Purcell, Dioclesian instrumental music on Music Through the Night. I'm Jalene Kahn, and I hope you're doing well tonight. If not, you know what? That happens. I hope you stick around and the music can work on changing that for you. That's exactly why we're here. We'll hear some choral music coming up in just a minute.
1: If you're coming with me, you need nerves of steel.
2: 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Uncover 30 years of mischief, scandal, and theft as this film explores the underground world of urban exploration, from abandoned Disney attractions like Horizons to the infamous 2018 Epcot break-in. Stolen Kingdom is a wild and entertaining look at the subculture obsessed with Disney's cast-off history. 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
0: The Skylark Vocal Ensemble will sing music by John Taverner, Funeral Icos.

0: Beethoven's Piano Trio No. 7, called Archduke, performed by Trio Wanderer, an ensemble made up of three French musicians. They call themselves avid, open-minded, wandering travelers who explore the musical world. Their recordings span the centuries, from Mozart, Haydn, Beethoven, to the present.
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0: Clarinet Concerto No. 2 by Carl Maria von Weber. Kirk Trevor conducted the Slovak Radio Symphony Orchestra, and the clarinetist was Richard Stoltzmann. Some of his very first public performances were at huge venues like the Hollywood Bowl and Carnegie Hall, and those performances really set the stage for his career. Coming up, I hope you have your dancing shoes nearby. We're going to hear a tango, and still to come, some waltzes in about 10 minutes.
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0: The Apollo Chamber Players are joined here by violist Melissa Reardon. They'll play Tango Ballet by Astor Piazzolla.

0: When you hear a waltz, the name Strauss automatically comes to mind, and for good reason. Johann Strauss and his son, Johann Strauss Jr., popularized the Viennese waltz. Johann Strauss Jr. is known as the Waltz King. In this case, those waltzes were written by another Strauss, Richard Strauss. His waltzes from Der Rosenkavalier. We heard the Dresden State Orchestra conducted by Rudolf Kempe.
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9: 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A low of 76 degrees. Up to 89 on Tuesday, with showers and thunderstorms likely.
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0: Expedition. We'll see a few featured paintings, one of a gnome, and there's one of an old castle, plus so much more. I hope you'll stick around to meander with me when we hear this music in less than a half an hour.

0: Harpist Yolanda Condonassis says that the music of Alan Hovhaness gives something for everyone. And with that performance, you hear harp and string orchestra perform together, a concerto by Alan Hovhaness. It was harpist Yolanda Condonassis and E. Fiamminghi, conducted by Rudolf Verten. Spend some time in an art gallery, coming up with a piece of music in about 5 minutes.
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0: a live performance by the Vienna Philharmonic under conductor Andre Previn. Pictures at an exhibition by Modest Mussorgsky on Music Through the Night. I'm Jalene Kahn, and I hope you're doing well tonight. Thanks a lot for being here with me to enjoy these performances.
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3: 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A low of 76 degrees. Up to 89 on Tuesday with showers and thunderstorms.
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17: But then there is even Moody Blues on the album. There is Radiohead on the album. Of course, Paul Simon, Leonard Cohen. And why not? Music is just music, and it's out there for everyone to enjoy.

0: Hymn to a Blue Hour by John Mackey. Music about that part of the day that's so special. Twilight, when there's neither full daylight or complete darkness. We heard the Dallas Wind Symphony conducted by Jerry Junkin on Music Through the Night.
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4: 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A low of 76 degrees. Up to 89 on Tuesday with showers and thunderstorms like...
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0: Hopefully they still have lots of good eats in your garden. 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

0: music inspired by Renaissance dances and Elizabethan music and poetry. Capriole Suite by Peter Warlock. William Boughton conducted the English String Orchestra on Music Through the Night. Angela Hewitt is known around the world for her Bach recordings, and coming up in just a minute, you'll hear her perform a Bach keyboard concerto.
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0: Bach is a foundation for any pianist. It's a rule of thumb that pianist Angela Hewitt subscribes to. She says it's a mistake for any pianist to not work on Bach, since there are so many fundamental things in his music. And without those fundamentals, she says that you're at a disadvantage. She's been playing Bach for most of her life, and right now we'll hear her perform with the Australian Chamber Orchestra, Bach's Keyboard Concerto No. 3.

0: Bach's Keyboard Concerto No. 3. Richard Tognetti conducted the Australian Chamber Orchestra and soloist Angela Hewitt on Music Through the Night.
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0: Introduction and March from Tchaikovsky's Sleeping Beauty. Leonard Slotkin conducted the St. Louis Symphony Orchestra. I'm Jalene Kahn. It's always great to listen with you. Thanks a lot for being here.
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0: If you follow Robert Spital on social media, you can really tell that he loves nature. Just look through some of his cover photos on his Facebook page, and you'll see ocean sunsets, lily pads, and beautiful garden ponds, and hikes through the forest. We just heard Consort for 10 Winds by Robert Spital. Robert Ambrose conducted the Atlanta Chamber Winds. Choral music by Brahms coming up in just a minute, and still to come, a symphony by Haydn.
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0: Prague Waltzes by Antonín Dvořák. Yvonne Fischer conducted the Budapest Festival Orchestra. I'm Jillian Kahn, and it's always great to listen with you. Thanks a lot for being here. Hope you have a great Tuesday.
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4: Heavy showers and storms in the forecast later today for inland areas of northeast Florida. Highs reach the upper 80s to lower 90s. 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
6: This is the Composer's Datebook for September 1st. I'm John Burge. On today's date in 1785, Wolfgang Amadeus Mozart dedicated 6 string quartets to his friend and older colleague, Joseph Haydn. Earlier that year, Haydn heard some of them performed in Vienna. Leopold Mozart, Wolfgang's father, was also present and must have been elated when Haydn said, "Before God and as an honest man, I tell you that your son is the greatest composer known to me, either in person or by name." Mozart's quartets were published by the Viennese firm Artaria and generated some much-needed income for Wolfgang. Whether they made money for their publisher is another matter. 3 years later, one of Mozart's lesser contemporaries, Carl Ditters von Dittersdorf, offered Artaria 6 of his string quartets at the same price they paid Mozart, with a note that read, "I am certain you will do better with my quartets than you did with Mozart's, which deserve the highest praise, but which, because of their overwhelming and unrelenting artfulness, are not to everyone's taste." Apparently, Mozart's quartets were deemed too brainy for public taste. Well, Dittersdorf may have sold better in the 1780s, but these days, performers and audiences find Mozart's unrelenting artfulness more to their taste than Dittersdorf's sugary confections. Composer's Datebook is produced by APM, American Public Media, in collaboration with the American Composers Forum, reminding you that all music was once new.

0: And that was from Shakespeare. Viola Josef Förster composed it. Marek Stilek conducted the Janáček Philharmonic Orchestra. 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

0: 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That was the Chamber Orchestra of Europe.
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0: Octet finale, Felix Mendelssohn composed that, and it was performed by the Cleveland Quartet. I'm Kevin O'Connor. 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
4: Heavy showers and storms in the forecast later today for inland areas of northeast Florida. Highs reach the upper 80s to lower 90s. 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

0: Yeah, and that was the Andante from a piano sonata arranged for winds there, Califex Reed Ensemble, composed by Florence Price. Johan Halvorsen coming up next, and in just a little bit, some Nathaniel Dead, if you like those stride sounds.
1: From Robert Johnson to B.B. 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

0: That was the fourth movement to the Fifth Symphony by Franz Schubert. Herbert Blomstedt conducted the San Francisco Symphony.
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0: Billy Boskovsky conducted the Vienna Johann Strauss Orchestra, and that was work by Franz Lehár, Eva. I'm Kevin O'Connor.
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2: Heavy showers and storms are the forecast later today for inland areas of northeast Florida. Highs reach the upper 80s to lower 90s. 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

0: Oh, those famous kicking melodies. Yes, indeed. Can-can type stuff there. Orpheus in the Underworld, the overture from Jacques Offenbach. That was La Pietà with Angèle Dubois, lead violin and conductor. Coming up next, we'll have kind of a Spanish flavor to a work from Francisco Torrega.
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0: The joyous and earworm is Spana Waltz. Emil Waldteufel, Mikhail Sverchesky conducted the Gulbenkian Orchestra. I'm Kevin O'Connor. 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
3: Heavy showers and storms in the forecast later today for inland areas of northeast Florida. Highs reach the upper 80s to lower 90s. 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

0: That was a Consortium Classicum with an overture for wind instruments composed by Felix Mendelssohn. We're going to step back to the earlier era than Ottorino Respighi lived in. A salute to Renaissance lute and dance music.
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0: That Ancient Airs and Dances Suite number 1, first of 3 written by Ottorino Respighi, celebrating the Renaissance with basically early Italian and French lute music, much of which would not have been familiar to people when he released those. Jesus Lopez Cobos conducted the Chamber Orchestra of Lausanne. 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
0: Unlike Bach, who basically stayed in Germany his whole life, Georg Philipp Telemann traveled widely, especially across Europe, and absorbed styles and traditions of different cultures on the continent. He was truly a cosmopolitan artist. During his time as music director in Poland, he got an earful of local tunes and was enthralled by what he called their music's, quote, barbaric beauty. He described the land of bagpipes and fiddles, and he called it wonderfully inspiring. Worked it into his work for three trumpets, a concerto for three trumpets.

0: Brahms once jokingly referred to that piece as a useless trifle. I beg to disagree. String Quartet No. 3, first movement, performed by the Hagen Quartet.
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3: Heavy showers and storms in the forecast later today for inland areas of northeast Florida. Highs reach the upper 80s to lower 90s. 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

0: The pianist was Shahan Ardzruni, and he played music of the Armenian composer Sivart Karamanuk. That was a dance song. We'll switch gears with Mozart Symphony. That's coming up in just a moment. If you're coming with me,
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0: Josef Lanner, only 42 when he died of a typhus infection. He was a self-taught violinist and composer who thrived in the city of Vienna. And he was right alongside members of the Strauss family. Lanner's specialty was also the waltz, and this is a piece called Fleeting Pleasure, where he strings several together.

0: A waltz called Fleeting Pleasure by Josef Lanner. That was the Vienna String Ensemble performing. I'm Melissa Owsley. Thank you so much for your company this hour.
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3: Heavy showers and storms in the forecast later today for inland areas of northeast Florida. Highs reach the upper 80s to lower 90s. 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

0: Richard Strauss wrote for wind ensemble at the very beginning and the end of his long and creative life. From the end, you heard the second movement from his Sonatina No. 1 with London Winds, led by Michael Collins.
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0: Here's Joaquin Rodrigo's Aranjuez Concerto, a piece for guitar and orchestra. This recording from the 1980s features Alfonso Moreno, guitar, and the London Symphony Orchestra, led by Enrique Batiste.

0: A standout piece for guitar and orchestra from the 1930s by Joaquin Rodrigo, his Aranjuez Concerto. That was Alfonso Moreno and the London Symphony Orchestra, led by Enrique Batiz.
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0: Here's an overture called In Spring, the composer Carl Goldmark, and the orchestra, the Budapest Philharmonic.

0: On this September 1st, a concert overture called In Spring. That was music by Carl Goldmark, and it was played by the Budapest Philharmonic Orchestra. I'm Melissa Owsley.
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4: Heavy showers and storms in the forecast later today for inland areas of northeast Florida. Highs reach the upper 80s to lower 90s. 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
0: Here are the men of the ensemble Chanticleer in an arrangement of the traditional song, Loch Lomond.

0: Rosemary Tuck played a pastor role by Albert Ketelby. When Edward VIII, briefly King of England, abdicated to marry the American divorcee Wallace Simpson, he was replaced by his brother George. At coronation time, the royal family still went with the march that William Walton had written for the occasion. They just repurposed it for Edward's younger brother George. The Crown Imperial March is coming up in just a minute.
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0: Here's Walton's Crown Imperial March, performed by the Bournemouth Symphony Orchestra, led by Andrew Litton.

0: The extra percussion made listeners think of that symphony as kind of a call to battle. That was the Symphony No. 100 by Haydn, known as the Military, the London Classical Players, led there by Roger Norrington.
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0: Under the Linden Tree, this music by Luke Hoster, performed by the Chamber Orchestra of Luxembourg.

0: Definite use of snare drum there in Under the Linden by Luke Hoster, her music performed by Estro Armonico Luxembourg Chamber Orchestra. I'm Melissa Owsley. 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
4: Heavy showers and storms in the forecast later today for inland areas of northeast Florida. Highs reach the upper 80s to lower 90s. 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
0: Copeland said yes, and he set out to write a piece that would be challenging for young players without overstraining their technical abilities. The piece is called Emblems because Copeland thought it suggested musical states of being. Noble or aspirational feelings, playful or spirited, with the exact nature of the emblematic sounds determined by you, the listener. Emblems coming up this hour. I'm Melissa Owsley. Also this hour, in about 5 minutes, a super famous tenor aria from Puccini's opera Turandot, without the tenor, so you can sing along. Right now, some waltzes from a collection of 36 by Schubert. Here's Pierre-Laurent Aimard.

0: Music from the 1960s, early 60s, that was Emblems by Aaron Copland. Mallory Thompson led the Northwestern University Symphonic Wind Ensemble.
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3: On the next First Coast Connect, Billy Strings bandmate and mandolin maestro Jared Walker joins us ahead of his St. Augustine performance.
0: One of Mozart's employers was a count. This was in the 1770s. He was also an amateur violinist, and it was in Mozart's best interest to keep the count happy. So in 1775, he did exactly that by writing all five of his violin concertos. Here's the concerto number 3 in G major. Isabel von Quellen is the soloist.

0: And so it ends. That was the Violin Concerto No. 3 by Mozart. The concerto in G major played by Isabel von Quellen. She was joined by the Concertgebouw Chamber Orchestra. Coming up in a moment, some of the music that Patrick Doyle wrote to go along with the 1995 period drama. Ang Lee, the director, based on Jane Austen's novel Sense and Sensibility. It is coming up in a moment.
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0: Emma Thompson wrote the screenplay and starred in the movie, and she's the one who reached out to her friend Patrick Doyle to ask him about writing the music. His answer was yes, and here is some of what he composed.

0: Some of the music Patrick Doyle wrote for the movie Sense and Sensibility, based on the novel by, of course, Jane Austen. That was a studio orchestra led by Robert Ziegler. I'm Melissa Owsley.
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4: Heavy showers and storms in the forecast later today for inland areas of northeast Florida. Highs reach the upper 80s to lower 90s. 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

0: The Assembly of the Birds by Jean-Philippe Rameau. That was Vikinger Olofsson.
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0: The 20th century composer Ottorino Respighi liked to explore music and art that had been created centuries ago. And in this particular suite, he borrows some European lute and harpsichord pieces going as far back as the 16th century, often leaving the original melody and harmony intact and then adding a lot of color from the orchestra to kind of dress it up. The suite is called The Birds, and he borrows to imitate the dove, the hen, the nightingale, at the very end, the cuckoo, and all of that gets going right after the opening prelude. It lasts just a few minutes. Here's the Orpheus Chamber Orchestra.

0: Exploring several birds, the dove, the hen, the nightingale, and certainly the cuckoo at the very end. That was a suite by Ottorino Respighi. He wrote it in the first part of the 20th century, but borrowed from the past as sort of a blueprint for what to follow. You heard the Orpheus Chamber Orchestra. Nathaniel Dett's piano music, that's coming up in just a minute.
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0: My grandson, who is a year and a half old, is somewhat of a spice expert. He can open the drawer and identify the oregano, the caraway seeds, the garam masala, and his favorite, cinnamon. So that's what I think of when I listen to this piece by Nathaniel Dett. It's called Cinnamon Grove, played by Clipper Erickson.

0: Nathaniel Dett left behind quite a bit of piano music, and that's a suite called Cinnamon Grove. It was played by Clipper Erickson. I'm Melissa Owsley. Thank you so much for listening on this first day of September.
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3: Heavy showers and storms in the forecast later today for inland areas of northeast Florida. Highs reach the upper 80s to lower 90s. 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

0: Katia and Marielle Lebec playing pianos, the Hungarian Dance No. 6, composed by Johannes Brahms. Stay with me in just a moment. That who knows who and favoritism in music is coming up. Felix Mendelssohn's Violin Concerto in E minor.
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0: Violinist Ferdinand David was a top-notch player, no doubt about it. But even if he wasn't all that great, he probably still would have done well in music because he was childhood friends with Felix Mendelssohn. And Mendelssohn later got David a pretty plum position when he was principal conductor of the Gewandhaus Orchestra of Leipzig, brought him in as concertmaster. So another little dose of favoritism came along in 1838 when Mendelssohn told David that he was going to write a violin concerto with him in mind as the soloist. And the two even worked on it together. And then he made him wait for nearly 6 years before coming up with this.

0: Hilary Hahn playing violin with the Oslo Philharmonic Orchestra and Hugh Wolf at the head of it all, by Felix Mendelssohn, the Violin Concerto in E minor.
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0: John Knowles Payne was the senior member of a group of East Coast composers that were known as the Boston Six. Even William Billings and Amy Beach were in that group. 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Here's the fourth movement from the Symphony No. 2 with the Ulster Orchestra.

0: From the Symphony No. 2 in the Spring by John Knowles Payne, that was the fourth movement, with Joanne Folletta conducting the Ulster Orchestra. 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
4: Heavy showers and storms in the forecast later today for inland areas of northeast Florida. Highs reach the upper 80s to lower 90s. 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
8: This is the Composer's Datebook for September 1st. I'm John Burge. On today's date in 1785, Wolfgang Amadeus Mozart dedicated 6 string quartets to his friend and older colleague, Joseph Haydn. Earlier that year, Haydn heard some of them performed in Vienna. Leopold Mozart, Wolfgang's father, was also present and must have been elated when Haydn said, "Before God and as an honest man, I tell you that your son is the greatest composer known to me either in person or by name." Mozart's quartets were published by the Viennese firm Artaria and generated some much-needed income for Wolfgang. Whether they made money for their publisher is another matter. 3 years later, one of Mozart's lesser contemporaries, Carl Ditters von Dittersdorf, offered Artaria 6 of his string quartets at the same price they paid Mozart, with a note that read, "I am certain you will do better with my quartets than you did with Mozart's, which deserve the highest praise, but which, because of their overwhelming and unrelenting artfulness, are not to everyone's taste." Apparently, Mozart's quartets were deemed too brainy for public taste. Well, Dittersdorf may have sold better in the 1780s, but these days, performers and audiences find Mozart's unrelenting artfulness more to their taste than Dittersdorf's sugary confections. Composer's Datebook is produced by APM, American Public Media, in collaboration with the American Composers Forum, reminding you that all music was once new.
0: Music that comes from a ballet about a mechanical doll that actually moves around and actually inspires love in the hearts of men is on the way. Coppelia by Léo Delibes. Next is The Waltz of the Telegrams by Germaine Taillefer.

0: Slavonic Theme and Variation from the Coppelia Ballet by Leo Delib. 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
0: Hi, I'm Scott Blankenship. If you're really in love with someone, like at an obsessed level of devotion, you do whatever you can to win them over, right? Clara Wieck's father didn't want her to marry Robert Schumann at all. He said that he was afraid that Robert wouldn't be able to support her and the family. So in response, Robert set about writing some of the most marketable and commercially successful compositions that he ever produced, like his piano quintet. Here's the scherzo with the Elias String Quartet and Jonathan Biss, piano.

0: Jerzy Balaklava conducting the BBC Symphony Orchestra, Scherzo Capriccioso by Antonin Dvorak.
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0: Hi, I'm Scott Blankenship with some music by John Philip Sousa. It's his take on the Wedding March, with Keith Bryan conducting the Marine Band of the Royal Netherlands.

0: Sorry to break up your conga line, but that's the end of the music. Conga del Fuego Nuevo by Arturo Marquez with Gustavo Dudamel conducting the Simón Bolívar Symphony Orchestra. I'm Scott Blankenship. Thanks for listening.
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3: Heavy showers and storms in the forecast later today for inland areas of northeast Florida. Highs reach the upper 80s to lower 90s. 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
0: Hi, I'm Scott Blankenship. Avril Coleridge Taylor passed the time on a flight by writing this next prelude. But not just any old flight. This was the inaugural 1952 commercial jet flight of the de Havilland Comet from Britain to South Africa. And the 10-minute orchestral work captures several highlights from her journey, from flying over the English countryside to dawn breaking over the desert and the celebratory crowds awaiting the plane's arrival.

0: Nigel Kennedy, violin and conductor of the English Chamber Orchestra. He sure took them along a very quick tempo for Autumn from the Four Seasons by Antonio Vivaldi. I'm Scott Blankenship. Stay with me because in just a moment you'll finish out the hour with a little synesthesia.
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0: Do you think it's possible to see music, to hear color, or feel a thought? If one sense triggers another one for you, you might be experiencing a bridge between those senses called synesthesia. And composer Michael Torkey, he believes he has it, and he approximates that idea with his color music series. And to finish the hour, here's Bright Blue Music. David Zinman conducting the Baltimore Symphony Orchestra.

0: Isn't that great? That's part of Michael Torkey's Color Music series. That one called Bright Blue Music, with David Zinman on the podium conducting the Baltimore Symphony Orchestra. I'm Scott Blankenship. Thanks for listening in.
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4: Heavy showers and storms in the forecast later today for inland areas of northeast Florida. Highs reach the upper 80s to lower 90s. 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
5: Do you remember Robert Altman's 1992 film, The Player? There's the screenwriter who's pitching movie ideas to the studio executive. It'll be like Out of Africa meets Pretty Woman. It's like Ghost meets the Manchurian Candidate. Well, along those lines, have I got a winner for you. It's like Sleeping Beauty meets Romeo and Juliet. From APM, American Public Media, this is Performance Today. I'm Valerie Kaler. A story of star-crossed lovers from feuding families, but with magic potions, magic trees, and, unlike Romeo and Juliet, a happy ending. 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
0: Rachel Barton Pine and Matthew Hagel start the hour with Deep River.

The third movement from the Symphony No. 4 by Johannes Brahms. That was Gerard Schwartz conducting the Seattle Symphony. I'm Scott Blankenship.

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2: Heavy showers and storms are the forecast later today for inland areas of northeast Florida. Highs reach the upper 80s to lower 90s. 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
3: What do we mean when we say this piece was arranged by so-and-so? Reorchestrated, revoiced, repurposed, reimagined? Composer Stephen Stuckey called his arrangement of Henry Purcell's Funeral Music for Queen Mary an elaboration. He wasn't aiming at pure musical reconstruction, but rather to regard Purcell's music through the lens of 300 intervening years. He admitted there are moments when Purcell drifts out of focus. From APM American Public Media, this is Performance Today. I'm Valerie Kaler. We are heading to Colorado this hour to the Aspen Music Festival for Stephen Stuckey's elaboration on Purcell.
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